0: Hello, I'm Michelle McKinney Hammond, and this is Life Talk. Delight yourself in the Lord, and He will give you the desires of your heart. Psalm 37:4. This has got to be one of the most misunderstood scriptures in all of creation. How many of us have walked around thinking that God hasn't lived up to His promise? I believe the greater question is, have we lived up to our part? Delight yourself in the Lord, it says. This suggests being totally enthralled with Him, having a good time with Him. And in the midst of such an intimate exchange, our desires will be transformed into His desires. Have you noticed it's much easier to get something you want from someone if they want you to have it? Jesus said that when we pray in accordance with the will of the Father, we can ask for what we want and it will be given to us. Perhaps, as James says, when you ask, you do not receive because you ask with wrong motives. But when we want what God wants, the windows of heaven open. I've rearranged my likes and dislikes over the years according to what the men in my life at that time liked. In retrospect, I wonder how much further along I would have been if I had applied the same mindset to my relationship with God. How about you? In what ways do you feel your present desires line up with God's desires for you? Are there some desires you need to take a closer look at? Pray this prayer with me. Dear Heavenly Father, as I submit my heart to You, let Your desires be my desires. Well, I invite you to log on to michellehammond.com for more resources that give life. And remember, love always, live well.
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Who's on the Lord's side? Get up and bless the name of the Lord. 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

0: in the choir set, baby. Yes, it is. Anybody still singing the choir? Where you at, choir members? God bless you.
1: Ooh. 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
1: What do you know about Peter? 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
3: But you can't describe it. Right now you're imagining and you know what I'm saying, but you can't really put it into, what is that? That thing, that music. You know when you go in the store and you're shopping, you didn't come for music, but you're looking at the blouses and you're rocking because that song is on and it's just background music. It never overwhelms you, but it creates the shopping experience. Doesn't it? And the more you enjoy the song, the more blouses you buy. Yeah. That rhythm, that background noise. We're not talking about actions and do's and don'ts today. We're talking about that background music. The background music that should be the background music of your life. The kingdom background music. That makes people feel comfortable in your presence. That gives off that air of hospitality and genuineness that just draws people in. The background noise. Let me give you this example. Could you put that hymn up? How different this sounds when you read these words without music. When peace like a river attended my way, when sorrows like sea billows roll, whatever my lot thou hast taught me to say, it is well with my soul.
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1: Situation, peace.

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0: Hello, this is Paul Cannings. Stay tuned and allow God to touch your life for a power walk. Since we're in the last days, Matthew 24 says that there's storms, there's difficulties, there's pain, there's pestilence, there's sickness. All of these things are taking place, and he's saying some of us would lose our love for him. Meaning, we will stop obeying him. If we love him, we keep his commandments. Some of us will stop doing that. Church, reading the Bible, praying, just no matter anymore. Because these storms keep coming. They're difficult. They're hard. And I don't want to hear what the preacher got to say. I don't want to read another Bible verse right now. God needs to fix this. So at the end of the day, waiting is a problem. This is what it had to be like for the disciples. And the storm is above their ability to stop it, even though many of them were sailors. They can't do nothing. They are looking at this based on their own ability. They're looking at it based on how as sailors they could solve it. Right now, as men, we are going to perish. Many of us do this. We're committed to God. We're going to give to God. We're going to serve God. We'd even go on a mission trip. We will do all these different things because we believe in God. And God is saying, okay, now let's take you to the point where your life is at stake. Let's take you to the point where all of the security you have is gone. What now? Do you believe in a place you're going to? Could you count this joy? Could you say, I'm going to see my daddy? Are you going to look at this like Jesus Christ would? Would you look at this like Paul, who say, for me to live is Christ, to die is gain? Are we there? Oh, folks, there are problems in our lives that we just can't fix. Could we still press towards the mark of the high calling? Could we accept the sufferings so that we could experience the power of the resurrection?
1: For more on this subject and other helpful resources, please log on to powerwalkministries.org.
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0: 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Every way. We've got what you need to make it through the day. Urban Praise.
1: 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John joined a dead church. 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Everybody got disturbed. 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
5: Today, let's talk about you're not entitled. As a child, I remember hearing my parents say things like, people don't have to be nice. I often told my children, no one owed them anything. In essence, these statements simply meant you're not entitled. To be entitled is to feel that you have a right to do or have something without having to work for it. An unknown person said, entitlement begins when we forget that our extracurricular activities and things that we have are privileges, not expectations. Parents, let's be careful not to accidentally feed attitudes of entitlement in our teens. At times, the extra that we feel obligated and pressured to provide feeds ingratitude. Think about it. Are two or three of everything necessary? I'm not saying it's wrong, but is it necessary? Sometimes giving less is more because it creates hearts of gratitude. Entitlement at times looks like knockoff products, illegal downloads, free refills, password sharing to access someone else's subscription. If you see these attitudes of entitlement in your child, be sure to challenge them to count their blessings and to never take anything for granted. This is Titus Lee with Thoughts on Teens. Peace.
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1: Power of life and death lies within our words. I encourage you to be mindful of your words. 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

0: This is Debbie Adebayo from Singles Pleasing the Lord with Single Moments. I'd like to warn you of the four destructive practices that you must not engage in as single adults if you want to experience the abundant life Jesus came for you to have. Number one, eliminate the habitual practice of sexual sin of any kind. Romans 6:12 says, do not let sin control the way you live. Do not give in to sinful desires. Number two, don't consider or engage in relationships outside the will of God. God won't send you an unbeliever to date and marry. 2 Corinthians 6:14 through 15 says, don't team up with those who are unbelievers. How can righteousness be a partner with wickedness? How can light live with darkness? What harmony can there be between Christ and the devil? How can a believer be a partner with an unbeliever? Number three, never compare yourself to anyone else. You have been uniquely designed by God with an individualized, prearranged, predetermined plan and path for your life. And lastly, never help God out on a promise he makes you. God fulfills his promises to you in his own way, with his own ability, and on his own timetable. Don't get an Ishmael blessing. Hold out for the promise from God. If you'd like more information and to connect with Singles Pleasing the Lord, visit us at singlespleasingthelord.com.
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6: How many U.S. cabinet heads report to the president?
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6: The president of the United States maintains a cabinet of 15 members. They offer counsel on a wide range of issues. As chief executive, the president chooses these advisors very carefully because he relies on them to help him make crucial decisions. Unfortunately, the ancient nation of Israel had a group of unwise advisors. God had announced that the nation would go into captivity if they did not turn from idolatry and wickedness. Their council of 25 men ignored God's warning. They insisted that God would never allow foreigners to ransack their country and take them captive. They thought they were God's pets. They were wrong. True to God's word, the Babylonians came, conquered their nation, and took people into exile. Once in exile, the people left in the land said, "The people in exile got what they deserve. We who remain in the land are the righteous ones." God then said through Ezekiel, chapter 11, "They are wrong again. The ones in captivity are the blessed ones. Wait until the folks in Jerusalem see what I have in store for them. Those in exile are blessed. Even while they are away from home, I will be a sanctuary and protect them in this strange land where they are." It is dangerous to select wicked counselors. The truth is, we all need counselors who tremble at the changeless truth of God's Word.
7: If you'd like to learn more about God and His plan for your life, visit urbanministries.com.
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I said,

0: 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Can I ask y'all one question? The question is simply this: what did he see?
1: He saw the best.
0: I can't get no help up in here, because there are some folk in here that people have wrote you off.

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0: It's in the choir set, baby. Yes, it is. Anybody still singing the choir? Where you at, choir members? God bless you.
1: Whoa. Playing the music you grew up with. Your favorite songs from yesteryear. It's Flashback Friday on Urban Praise.
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2: According to a U.S. State Department report, many people in North Korea endure great injustices. They often suffer prison without a trial, torture, enslavement, and even starvation. North Korea, however, is just one of many nations down through history that abuses its people. Ruthless dictators often ignore God and exploit others in their quest for power and prestige. Perhaps that's why the author of Psalm 2 delighted to say that abusive leaders would not last forever. The writer reminds us that God still rules in human affairs. In referring to these unjust rulers, the author writes, "Why do the nations conspire and the peoples plot in vain? The kings of the earth take their stand, and the rulers gather together against the Lord and against his anointed. Let us break their chains and free ourselves from this slavery to God." These rulers are determined to be accountable to no one, not even to God. The psalmist goes on to say that when earthly rulers rebel and declare their independence from God, God laughs at them. He laughs because he knows their day of accountability is coming. The psalmist advises rulers to act wisely, to submit to God's Son, because one day, every person will stand before the God of the universe. Every person will give account of his or her life to God.
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4: 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And I said,

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3: Hello, I'm Michelle McKinney Hammond, and this is Life Talk. Comparison. That word and concept gets us into so much trouble. It affects our heart condition and sets us on the path to envy, jealousy, bitterness, and strife, and probably every evil work in the world. The enemy of our souls is quick to point out that everyone seems to be doing their own thing and not suffering a bit for it. Those who don't care about living a pure life appear to be doing just fine, and even more than just fine. And those who've purposed to live holy lives seem to be getting nowhere. On and on we can lament, but this is when I have to stop and remind myself why I have chosen the path of obedience, no matter what it cost. The reason? I love God. I love Him more than the pleasure or momentary positives that sin might have to offer. At the end of the day, all the chickens come home to roost. We might never see the end result of a person's waywardness, but the Bible lets us know that at the end of time, what people who choose not to follow Christ will face won't be pretty. Appearances are seldom what they seem to be. Therefore, trust God and be still in Him. He's working your life out for you, and when the blessing comes, you will have no regrets attached to it. Pure or right choices will always reap a great reward. Though the vision and hope may tarry, wait for it will surely be manifest and worth the wait. Have you felt robbed by not getting something you wanted? What comparisons have you made between what others have and what you have? Well, I invite you to log on to michellehammond.com for more resources that give life. And remember, love always, live well.
4: 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It's Urban Praise from Moody.

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1: My dear friend Andrea in Texas was recently walking while listening to a podcast when these flowers around her suddenly spoke louder than the words in her earbuds. Their beauty pulled her toward what she might have otherwise walked past. In the Texas heat, such color shouldn't have been possible. Yet a month of soft rain and cooler days made these blooms very possible. Andrea said, this beauty is always here, just beneath the surface, waiting for the right conditions to bloom. And that's what hit me, because God often works the same way in our lives. What looks dormant, dried, or delayed is often just waiting for his rain, his timing, his covering. The beauty was there all along, just hidden from the naked eye. Walking in faith goes beyond believing. It's knowing that God's hand is always creating what you cannot yet see. As you reflect on that, remember these words. So we fix our eyes not on what is seen, but on what is unseen. 2 Corinthians 4:18. This has been your Be Moment, your moment to be still, to be fed by the Word of God, to be grateful. 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
3: Hello, I'm Michelle McKinney Hammond, and this is Life Talk. I hate waiting. Have you ever noticed that when you're going somewhere that you've never been, that it seems to take forever to get there? The return trip home never seems as long. When waiting for a specific life event, such as marriage or dream come true or new job, whatever it is you're waiting for, it seems to be even harder. I think it's the unknown that stretches before us, overwhelming us with its uncertainty. The lack of knowing all the details makes the journey between the promise and the possession of it more overwhelming than it actually is. The longer we wait, the weaker we get. Resignation sets in, followed by an apathy that's hard to shake. This can turn to paralysis, where we cease to function or pay attention to the things that we should. What are we waiting for? That's the question in these times. Are we waiting for a mate, for a job, for more money, whatever it is to appear, for a dream to come true, for a big break? What are we waiting on? What we're waiting on can heighten our despair. But Scripture says to wait for the Lord, not wait for what we want. We have no control over life and its happenings, but God does, and he always delivers what is best for us. Psalm 27:14 says, wait for the Lord. Be strong and take heart and wait for the Lord. Pray this with me. Dear Heavenly Father, I'm turning my eyes toward you today and choosing to wait for you. In Jesus' precious name I pray. Well, I invite you to log on to michellehammond.com for more resources that give life. And remember, love always, live well.
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2: Today, let's talk about you're not entitled. As a child, I remember hearing my parents say things like, people don't have to be nice. I often told my children, no one owed them anything. In essence, these statements simply meant you're not entitled. To be entitled is to feel that you have a right to do or have something without having to work for it. An unknown person said, entitlement begins when we forget that our extracurricular activities and things that we have are privileges, not expectations. Parents, let's be careful not to accidentally feed attitudes of entitlement in our teens. At times, the extra that we feel obligated and pressured to provide feeds ingratitude. Think about it. Are two or three of everything necessary? I'm not saying it's wrong, but is it necessary? Sometimes giving less is more because it creates hearts of gratitude. Entitlement at times looks like knockoff products, illegal downloads, free refills, password sharing to access someone else's subscription. If you see these attitudes of entitlement in your child, be sure to challenge them to count their blessings and to never take anything for granted. This is Titus Lee with Thoughts on Teens. Peace.
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0: 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Be blessed. 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
1: Bishop, I was on an airplane on my way to see you. And the Lord began to speak to me and said, write these words as encouragement to the saints around the world.

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0: And everything the people of New Orleans have been through.
1: Oh, we've been through a lot.
0: 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God said, tell him to pray.
1: That's it.
0: And watch him change
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1: Moody Radio, on the air for 100 years. 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
3: 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How did a church get involved in this? Stay tuned.
4: That's attorney David Gibbs Jr. And this is the Legal Alert.
3: Pastor Jeff works in central Oklahoma and enjoys a simple lifestyle. He and his wife were delighted to build a tiny house on the church property to be used as their parsonage. Not long after the tiny house was completed, the neighbors sued them for zoning violations, claiming that mobile homes were not allowed on that area of property. Making a distinction between a tiny house and a mobile home seems like a sales pitch, but in this case it made all the difference in whether a house could stand or whether it had to be literally torn down. Churches and ministries have great discretion as to how to build their buildings. It's legally protected in America, but they must obey zoning laws. But interpretation of a zoning law can often be a problem. Be sure before you build on the property you understand the zoning laws and ask if there's any interpretation issues. At the Christian Law Association, we'd be honored to help you stay on the right side of the law.
4: The Legal Alert with attorney David Gibbs Jr. is a presentation of this station and the Christian Law Association.
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1: My dear friend Andrea in Texas was recently walking while listening to a podcast when these flowers around her suddenly spoke louder than the words in her earbuds. Their beauty pulled her toward what she might have otherwise walked past. In the Texas heat, such color shouldn't have been possible. Yet a month of soft rain and cooler days made these blooms very possible. Andrea said, this beauty is always here, just beneath the surface, waiting for the right conditions to bloom. And that's what hit me, because God often works the same way in our lives. What looks dormant, dried, or delayed is often just waiting for His rain, His timing, His covering. The beauty was there all along, just hidden from the naked eye. Walking in faith goes beyond believing. It's knowing that God's hand is always creating what you cannot yet see. As you reflect on that, remember these words. So we fix our eyes not on what is seen, but on what is unseen. 2 Corinthians 4:18. This has been your B moment, your moment to be still, to be fed by the Word of God, to be grateful. 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
2: 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With

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0: it's Tasha Cobbs, and make sure you like Urban Praise on Facebook and Twitter. 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
1: The Bible says that we all have sinned and come short of the glory of God. 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
3: Hello, I'm Michelle McKinney Hammond, and this is Life Talk. Comparison. That word and concept gets us into so much trouble. It affects our heart condition and sets us on the path to envy, jealousy, bitterness, and strife. And probably every evil work in the world. The enemy of our souls is quick to point out that everyone seems to be doing their own thing and not suffering a bit for it. Those who don't care about living a pure life appear to be doing just fine. And even more than just fine. And those who've purposed to live holy lives seem to be getting nowhere. On and on we can lament, but this is when I have to stop and remind myself why I have chosen the path of obedience, no matter what it cost. The reason? I love God. I love Him more than the pleasure or momentary positives that sin might have to offer. At the end of the day, all the chickens come home to roost. We might never see the end result of a person's waywardness, but the Bible lets us know that at the end of time, what people who choose not to follow Christ will face won't be pretty. Appearances are seldom what they seem to be. Therefore, trust God. And be still in Him. He's working your life out for you. And when the blessing comes, you will have no regrets attached to it. Pure or right choices will always reap a great reward. Though the vision and hope may tarry, wait for it, for it will surely be manifest and worth the wait. Have you felt robbed by not getting something you wanted? What comparisons have you made between what others have and what you have? Well, I invite you to log on to michellehammond.com for more resources that give life. And remember, love always, live well.
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some of y'all came here with some problems tonight. But I came to tell you, all you gotta do is give it to the Lord. I don't care what you left your house or in your car with. If you learn how to pray, it said men ought to always pray and not faint. I dare you to get up on your feet and say,

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But when I think about the goodness of Jesus, woo, I'm about to have church right by myself. Is that all right?

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Work it out. Just wave your hand.

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1: Hello, this is Paul Kennings. Stay tuned for the quick word that will touch your life. Teaching my kids to drive was a nerve-wracking process. Part of the problem wasn't just teaching them to drive. Part of the problem was teaching them they can't drive. The issue was whether or not they're willing to grow through the process, or then it becomes an argument in the car because they believe they know what they're doing when they have never driven before. So this is a growth process for them, and the more they are willing to learn is the faster the process, and the faster they're able to learn, apply, and practice what they're learning is the more effective they are in getting that license. Well, folks, our walk with Christ is no different. We think we know life, especially when we have a level of success. We think we know how to solve things. We think we know how to resolve things. And Christ is telling us over and over again, I am the way, the truth, the life. Abide in me and I will abide in you. You believe you know this system, but you have to allow me to teach you. Matthew chapter 8, verse 26, he puts them in a storm, mostly sailors here. And now the storm has ripped everything they think they know to pieces. And he says the problem in the storm is the word that you're missing. You're only picking up a little bit of it. When you're learning to drive, you may be in the neighborhood, maybe in an empty parking lot, but now you're on the highway. This is how this works. This is how this 18-wheeler gonna move down this road, and you have to keep in the flow of traffic. What are you gonna struggle with? Fear. But what's going to keep you going is if you choose to obey what you were taught. That will determine the quality of driver you're going to be.
2: For more information on today's topic or other helpful resources, log on to powerwalkministries.org.
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Aren't you blessed? And yet there are some people always complaining. I don't care what mama used to say, we'd be crying with a loaf of bread on the hall. I heard a story the other day that there were some folks just like us on their way to

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Here's old Wino. 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But I heard him say, I'm blessed. And it's just good to wake up in the morning and know that you're blessed.

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3: Pastor Jeff works in central Oklahoma and enjoys a simple lifestyle. 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Making a distinction between a tiny house and a mobile home seems like a sales pitch, but in this case it made all the difference in whether a house could stand or whether it had to be literally torn down. Churches and ministries have great discretion as to how to build their buildings. It's legally protected in America, but they must obey zoning laws. But interpretation of a zoning law can often be a problem. Be sure before you build on the property you understand the zoning laws and ask if there's any interpretation issues. At the Christian Law Association, we'd be honored to help you stay on the right side of the law.
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Now let me tell you a story of someone sad and lonely. All their hopes were gone. Their days were long and dreary. They couldn't even carry on. But then they found the courage to keep their head up high. And you know what? Once again, they're happy. And here's the reason why.

bringing them back to enjoy once again. It's Flashback Friday on Earth.

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2: The choir is in the choir stand, and we praise in the Lord. Hey!

0: It's in the choir set, baby. Yes, it is. Anybody still singing the choir? Where you at, choir members? God bless you.
1: Ooh. Here's Pastor James Ford Jr. with Relation Tips for Your Relationship.
2: Unconditional pardon. Listen to what he says. Forgive them. Forgive them if they know that they did me wrong.
3: No.
2: Forgive them if they repent of what they did to me. Forgive them if they ask me for forgiveness. But none of that's in there. No. Jesus gave an unconditional pardon. Forgive them.
4: That's it. That's all. Go ahead.
2: Some of us are worried because the person's still around and can do the same thing again. And as long as I hold them in unforgiveness, maybe that'll put them in check. No, it won't.
3: Man.
2: Well, they didn't ask me, so how can I forgive somebody who doesn't want it? How did Jesus do it?
4: Yes.
2: Unconditionally. No strings attached.
3: Come on.
2: Yeah, that's it. I know you don't like it. I didn't like it.
4: That's right. Preach it anyway.
2: But this is what it said. You want to be free. 9 people killed in an AME church in South Carolina. Dylan Roof went in, killed those precious 9 people. Went in like he was a friend. Shot them down like dogs. At every funeral, not 8, not 7, 6, 5, 4, 3, 2, at every one of those services, somebody from the family got up and made national headlines. We forgive him.
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I'm in a service tonight. Hallelujah. I realize that we got to be all professional, but my goal is to minister to lost souls and to encourage the saints. So if you got a crown of life waiting for you, if you're working towards getting to heaven, hallelujah, just pray with us a little bit. We're going to run the devil out of here tonight. Oh, yeah.

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4: My dear friend Andrea in Texas was recently walking while listening to a podcast when these flowers around her suddenly spoke louder than the words in her earbuds. Their beauty pulled her toward what she might have otherwise walked past. In the Texas heat, such color shouldn't have been possible. Yet a month of soft rain and cooler days made these blooms very possible. Andrea said, "This beauty is always here, just beneath the surface, waiting for the right conditions to bloom." And that's what hit me, because God often works the same way in our lives. What looks dormant, dried, or delayed is often just waiting for His rain, His timing, His covering. The beauty was there all along, just hidden from the naked eye. Walking in faith goes beyond believing. It's knowing that God's hand is always creating what you cannot yet see. As you reflect on that, remember these words. So we fix our eyes not on what is seen, but on what is unseen. 2 Corinthians 4:18. This has been your B moment, your moment to be still, to be fed by the Word of God, to be grateful. 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

0: Thank the Lord, it is Friday, TGIF. Thank God it is Friday. It's the Mornings with TK Show right here on your favorite gospel channel, family. This is Urban Praise Radio, where we bring you the latest, greatest, and hottest gospel music from around the world. And we're stepping into the weekend confidently and joyfully. You know what? There may be highs, there may be lows, but we know the Lord of Lords. Family, my name's TK. I'm looking forward to an amazing show, amazing hours with great gospel hits and great gospel artists. So get comfortable, get ready, get ready, get ready. It's the Mornings with TK Show right here on Urban Praise Radio.
1: Hello, this is Paul Cannings. Stay tuned for a quick word that will touch your life. Teaching my kids to drive was a nerve-wracking process. Part of the problem wasn't just teaching them to drive. Part of the problem was teaching them they can't drive. The issue was whether or not they're willing to grow through the process, or then it becomes an argument in the car because they believe they know what they're doing when they have never driven before. So this is a growth process for them, and the more they are willing to learn is the faster the process, and the faster they're able to learn, apply, and practice what they're learning is the more effective they are in getting that license. Oh, folks, our walk with Christ is no different. We think we know life, especially when we have a level of success. We think we know how to solve things. We think we know how to resolve things. And Christ is telling us over and over again, I am the way, the truth, the life. Abide in me and I will abide in you. You believe you know this system, but you have to allow me to teach you. Matthew chapter 8, verse 26, he puts them in a storm, mostly sailors here. And now the storm has ripped everything they think they know to pieces. And he says the problem in the storm is the word that you're missing. You're only picking up a little bit of it. When you're learning to drive, you may be in the neighborhood, maybe in an empty parking lot, but now you're on the highway. This is how this works. This is how this 18-wheeler gonna move down this road, and you have to keep in the flow of traffic. What are you gonna struggle with? Fear. But what's going to keep you going is if you choose to obey what you were taught. That will determine the quality of driver you're going to be.
2: For more information on today's topic or other helpful resources, log on to powerwalkministries.org.
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1: All right, I'm gonna try it like this.

What's up, everybody? I'm Todd Delaney, and my favorite scripture is this one, Philippians 4:13. Why? Because I have to preach it to my son over and over and over again until he gets it in his spirit that there is nothing that you cannot do in God. I can do all things through Christ who gives me strength. You sometimes just need a little reminder that anything that you face, it does not matter. You can do it. Keep it right here on Urban Praise.

0: It's a Friday indeed, right here in the mornings with TK Show. Great gospel hits, great gospel artist indeed. Family, family, family. I hope and pray you're blessed. I hope and pray you're encouraged as we step into the weekend. And there's no better way to step into the weekend than right here in the mornings with TK Show. And if you're joining for the first time, welcome, welcome. And to our regulars, oh, it's family time indeed. Our verse of the day is from Psalm 34, verse 18, and it says, "The Lord is close to the brokenhearted and saves those who are crushed in spirit." Listen, this verse offers profound comfort and assurance, especially during times of distress. And over the course of the next couple of hours, we're going to press into it. We're going to talk and talk about what this verse means and use some examples and analogies so you and I can grow deeper in our faith journey, deeper in our understanding of God's word as we press forward together. So family, more coming up at the top of the next hour. 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

And the name of it is Haya. And I know that you're wondering, where in the world did she get that name from? I remember in some of the testimonial services that I played in, this certain phrase was being shouted out among the mouths of the saints. And every once in a while I'd hear, Haya! How many of y'all ever heard one of them mothers shout out, Haya? That is a Hebrew tongue. And the name of this Hebrew tongue means life.

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0: For some, it's the morning. For some, it's the afternoon. For some, it's the evening, wherever you find yourself across the world. But this is the Mornings with TK Show right here on your favorite gospel channel. This is Urban Praise Radio. My name's TK. It's always a joy. It is always a privilege. It's always an honor. And I always look forward to it as we step into the weekend. Now, family, our verse of the day, we're going to dive straight in. It's from Psalm 34, verse 18. And it reads, "The Lord is close to the brokenhearted and saves those who are crushed in spirit." Listen, just think about a time when you experienced heartbreak, a lost relationship, a failed dream, or significant disappointment. In those moments, a good friend often comes alongside you, offering a listening ear and a shoulder to cry on. Listen, this is similar to what God does for us when we are brokenhearted. Just as a friend doesn't shy away from our pain, but rather draws closer, God promised to be near to those and to us in our darkest moments. I want to encourage you. God is there. Cry out to Him. He's closer than the closest person you know. More coming up, family. Reverend Milton Branson, Todd Delaney, Uncle Kirk. 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

0: TGIF. Thank God it is Friday. Yes, it is. 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And we'll follow through with more at the top of the next hour, family. We're not done. 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
3: Brant Gustafson served as a staff announcer at Moody Radio Cleveland in 1959. Eventually, he was called to Chicago, where he oversaw the broadcasting department. 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
6: Hello, this is Paul Cannings. Stay tuned for a quick word that will touch your life. Teaching my kids to drive was a nerve-wracking process. Part of the problem wasn't just teaching them to drive. Part of the problem was teaching them they can't drive. The issue was whether or not they're willing to grow through the process, or then it becomes an argument in the car because they believe they know what they're doing when they have never driven before. So this is a growth process for them, and the more they are willing to learn is the faster the process, and the faster they're able to learn, apply, and practice what they're learning is the more effective they are in getting that license. Well, folks, our walk with Christ is no different. We think we know life, especially when we have a level of success. We think we know how to solve things. We think we know how to resolve things. And Christ is telling us over and over again, I am the way, the truth, the life. Abide in me and I will abide in you. You believe you know this system, but you have to allow me to teach you. Matthew chapter 8, verse 26, he puts them in a storm, mostly sailors here. And now the storm has ripped everything they think they know to pieces. And he says the problem in the storm is the word that you're missing. You're only picking up a little bit of it. When you're learning to drive, you may be in the neighborhood, maybe in an empty parking lot, but now you're on the highway. This is how this works. This is how this 18-wheeler gonna move down this road, and you have to keep in the flow of traffic. What are you gonna struggle with? Fear. But what's going to keep you going is if you choose to obey what you were taught. That will determine the quality of driver you're going to be.
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0: How is your Friday going? Wherever you find yourself across the world, family, my name's TK. This is the Mornings with TK show on your favorite gospel channel. This is Urban Praise Radio, where we bring you the latest, greatest, and hottest gospel music from around the world and so much more. Our verse of the day speaks to just comfort of a friend. That's the example I'm going to use. Psalm 34 verse 18 reads, "The Lord is close to the brokenhearted and saves those who are crushed in spirit." It's about reflecting on the time when you and I experienced heartbreak, a lost relationship, a failed dream, or anything of significant disappointment. In those moments, a good friend comes alongside you and I, offering a listening ear and a shoulder to cry on. This is similar to what God does for us when we're brokenhearted. Just as a friend doesn't shy away from our pain, but rather draws closer, God promises to be near to us in our darkest moments. That's what Psalm 34 verse 18 reads and encourages you and I, family. So as you press into more great gospel, it's a great gospel artist, remember, God is closer than you think. So let's step into it. LaShawn Pace, Brent Jones, Ricky Dillard, all coming up and more right here on Urban Praise Radio.
1: My dear friend Andrea in Texas was recently walking while listening to a podcast when these flowers around her suddenly spoke louder than the words in her earbuds. Their beauty pulled her toward what she might have otherwise walked past. In the Texas heat, such color shouldn't have been possible. Yet a month of soft rain and cooler days made these blooms very possible. Andrea said, "This beauty is always here, just beneath the surface, waiting for the right conditions to bloom." And that's what hit me, because God often works the same way in our lives. What looks dormant, dried, or delayed is often just waiting for His rain, His timing, His covering. The beauty was there all along, just hidden from the naked eye. Walking in faith goes beyond believing. It's knowing that God's hand is always creating what you cannot yet see. As you reflect on that, remember these words. So we fix our eyes not on what is seen, but on what is unseen. 2 Corinthians 4:18. This has been your B moment, your moment to be still, to be fed by the Word of God, to be grateful. 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

Song says it's good to be alive, but it's best to live. 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

0: It's a Friday. Indeed, yes it is. Family right here in the mornings with TK Show. Hope and pray you're blessed. I hope and pray you're being encouraged with great gospel, his great gospel artists, and so much more. 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I'm looking forward to it. And I know you will too. More coming up at the top of the next hour, family. Oh, this is Urban Praise Radio.
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6: Unconditional pardon. Listen to what he says. Forgive them. Forgive them if they know that they did me wrong.
7: No.
6: Forgive them if they repent of what they did to me. Forgive them if they ask me for forgiveness. But none of that's in there. No. Jesus gave an unconditional pardon. Forgive them. Some of us are worried because the person's still around and can do the same thing again. And as long as I hold them in unforgiveness, maybe that'll put them in check. No, it won't. Well, they didn't ask me, so how can I forgive somebody who doesn't want it? How did Jesus do it?
8: Yes.
6: Unconditionally. No strings attached.
7: Come on.
6: Yeah, that's it. I know you don't like it. I didn't like it.
8: That's right. Preach it anyway.
6: But this is what it said. You want to be free. Nine people killed in an AME church in South Carolina. Dylan Roof went in, killed those precious nine people. Went in like he was a friend. Shot them down like dogs. At every funeral, not eight. Not 7, 6, 5, 4, 3, 2. At every one of those services, somebody from the family got up and made national headlines. We forgive him.
9: Yeah.
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0: Great gospel hits, great gospel artists, and so much more as we step into the weekend right here in the Mornings with TK Show. My name's TK. It's a joy. It's a privilege. It is an honor. Family, our verse of the day as we've been working through it is Psalm 34, verse 18. The Lord is close to the brokenhearted and saves those who are crushed in spirit. It's about us reflecting on the comfort that comes from the Lord. I mean, if when we look back and we've experienced so many tragic, heartbreaking things in our lives, it's in those moments that those who love and care for us come alongside us, offering us a listening ear and a shoulder to cry on. And that's how it is with the Lord. The Lord comes alongside all of us who have accepted in Lord and Savior and say, Lord, here I am, brokenhearted. And the work of the Lord is to comfort, to be with us through those darkest moments. He reveals more of his presence and he shows his support. So it applies to us. So be encouraged. Take hold onto Psalm 34, verse 18. We're not done. Hezekiah Walker, Miranda Curtis, Rudy Currents, all coming up with Todd Delaney. 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
1: Hello, this is Paul Cannings. Stay tuned for a quick word that will touch your life. Teaching my kids to drive was a nerve-wracking process. Part of the problem wasn't just teaching them to drive. Part of the problem was teaching them they can't drive. The issue was whether or not they're willing to grow through the process, or then it becomes an argument in the car because they believe they know what they're doing when they have never driven before. So this is a growth process for them, and the more they are willing to learn is the faster the process, and the faster they're able to learn, apply, and practice what they're learning is the more effective they are in getting that license. Oh, folks, our walk with Christ is no different. We think we know life, especially when we have a level of success. We think we know how to solve things. We think we know how to resolve things. And Christ is telling us over and over again, I am the way, the truth, the life. Abide in me and I will abide in you. You believe you know this system, but you have to allow me to teach you. Matthew chapter 8, verse 26, he puts them in a storm, mostly sailors here. And now the storm has ripped everything they think they know to pieces. And he says the problem in the storm is the word that you're missing. You're only picking up a little bit of it. When you're learning to drive, you may be in the neighborhood, maybe in an empty parking lot, but now you're on the highway. This is how this works. This is how this 18-wheeler gonna move down this road, and you have to keep in the flow of traffic. What are you gonna struggle with? Fear. But what's going to keep you going is if you choose to obey what you were taught. That will determine the quality of driver you're going to be.
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0: Testing the King of Kings and the Lord of Lords. Family, it's the Mornings with TK show right here on your favorite gospel channel. My name's TK. Always a joy. It is always a privilege. As I said, over the course of the show, we've been pressing into Psalm 34, verse 18. And it reads, the Lord is close to the brokenhearted and saves those who are crushed in spirit. Listen, there are times when you and I experience heartbreak, lost relationships, failed dreams, or significant disappointment. It's in those moments good friends are often come alongside you and I, offering a listening ear and a shoulder to cry on. This is very similar to God and what He does for us when we are brokenhearted. Just as a friend doesn't shy away from our pain, but rather draws closer, God promises to be near to us in our darkest moments. So family, let's hold on to God's promise and God's word in Psalm 34, verse 18. Also want to remind you that we're on Facebook and on Instagram. The handle, the name, Urban Praise Radio. 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

0: TGIF. Thank God it is Friday. It is Friday. We're stepping into the weekend, family. And we got more coming up at the top of the next hour with Effie. So, family, get up and do a praise break because we are not done. We're just getting started as we step into this weekend. So. From me, TK, and the rest of the crew behind the scenes, may the Lord bless you, keep you, and shine his face on you, and know that you, yes, you, family, are listening to Urban Praise Radio.
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7: 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It's not just physical. It's emotional. And so I would ask, on a scale of 0 to 10, how much love do you feel coming from me? And chances are you're going to find out it's rather low. 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And you can begin to speak his language. 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

0: Yay! With Tarion. Testimony, reminding you and me, look what the Lord has done. I am Effie, and honey, I know what he's done. He's been mighty, mighty good to me. Well, we made it to Friday, y'all. If you had a pretty rough work week, tell him thank you. If you woke up, got up, still up, and I guess if you're hearing me, that applies to you, tell him thank you. You know, our testimonies are spiritual, powerful weapon. It's a tool for evangelism, a way to glorify God. You might say, well, you know, he ain't really done that much, but honey, whatever he's done is much. There's no such thing as being small. God doesn't do anything small. Everything he does is great because you don't see the whole picture. He's got you here for a real reason. I mean, a reason more than what you think. So trust me, it's big. Tell it real quick. I bought my car used, right? And I've had it for quite a few years. Okay, can I say 20? All right, y'all like, Effie, that's an old car. I know, but I'm not trying to get a new car note. I know, y'all. Come on. Just listen. Okay, sorry, it's that kind of party, but I'm thanking God the car still looks decent and it drives well. But a couple of years after I got my car, the passenger door, not the passenger, but the driver back door just wouldn't open. I took it to the dealer. Dealer wanted to charge $600 just to look at it. Reverend Bowman, they just want to look at the car and charge $600 to see why the door wouldn't open. I'm like, you know what? Ain't nobody in this car most of the time but me. So we gonna be okay with the driver's side back door not opening. But a few weeks ago, I had another issue with the car, but I have another mechanic who works on it, not the dealer, another mechanic. And they said, well, you know, we can look at it. And honey, they were able to fix the door. Now I can open my back door on the driver's side. Because before I'd have to go all the way around to the passenger side to put in groceries, da da da da. You know, but y'all like, Effie, that ain't much. Yes, it is. I feel like almost like I got a new car. But that's my testimony. So it doesn't matter what God has done. Honey, he did it. And nobody did it but God. So I just thank God. That is my testimony. Just for right now, I got more. But that's all I've got time to share. We've got more music coming up. Bottom line is, honey, tell of his goodness, all of it. Urban Praise.
1: Hello, this is Paul Kenny's. Stay tuned for a quick word that will touch your life. Teaching my kids to drive was a nerve-wracking process. Part of the problem wasn't just teaching them to drive. Part of the problem was teaching them they can't drive. The issue was whether or not they're willing to grow through the process, or then it becomes an argument in the car because they believe they know what they're doing when they have never driven before. So this is a growth process for them, and the more they are willing to learn is the faster the process, and the faster they're able to learn, apply, and practice what they're learning is the more effective they are in getting that license. Well, folks, our walk with Christ is no different. We think we know life, especially when we have a level of success. We think we know how to solve things. We think we know how to resolve things. And Christ is telling us over and over again, I am the way, the truth, the life. Abide in me and I will abide in you. You believe you know this system, but you have to allow me to teach you. Matthew chapter 8, verse 26, he puts them in a storm, mostly sailors here. And now the storm has ripped everything they think they know. Note the pieces. And he says the problem in the storm is the word that you're missing. You're only picking up a little bit of it. When you're learning to drive, you may be in the neighborhood, maybe in an empty parking lot, but now you're on the highway. This is how this works. This is how this 18-wheeler gonna move down this road, and you have to keep in the flow of traffic. What are you gonna struggle with? Fear. But what's going to keep you going is if you choose to obey what you were taught. That will determine the quality of driver you're going to be.
2: For more information on today's topic or other helpful resources, log on to powerwalkministries.org.
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0: Grammy Award winning Reverend Milton Brunson's Tubson Community Singers, featuring the late Mama Ethel Holloway. Yes, yeah, she wanted us to call her Mama Ethel. Well, she was a sweetie. She also sang with Jesse Dixon and the Jesse Dixon Singers. They went around background. Well, they toured with Paul Simon, and man, they just did a wonderful job. But he'll make it all right. That's the bottom line. He'll make it all right. Do you believe that? Do you believe in Romans 8:28, knowing that all things work together for the good? If you love the Lord and are called according to his purpose, you don't have to wonder. You don't have to guess. You don't have to figure it out. You don't even have to understand it. Just know that it's working out. Why? Because that's God's word. And God, he stands on his word. He stands on his word, and his word is going to stand forever. So for me, I'm standing on the word and in the word. He's going to make it all right. I know it looks rough. It looks tough. But, you know, let's trust him. It's Urban Praise Inside your Friday, June 26th. And fear says run, but faith says rise. Worrying is like a rocking chair. You keep moving, but you're not going to go anywhere. You're just going to rock back and forth. It may feel good, but you're not going anywhere. Philippians 4:6 says pray instead of panicking. Because worry worships a problem, but prayer surrenders it to God. Let's trust him when we can't trace him and keep moving forward, because faith doesn't freeze, faith rises. Amen? Let's trust him, y'all, in all things, and thank him in advance like it's already done, because it is by faith. We're going to have church, Tasha Cobbs coming up along with John, and taking you way back. And this brother can still sing. I'm talking about Jesse Campbell. His eye is on the sparrow, and I know he watches over me. That's trust. That's faith. That's loving and believing our God, Lord and Savior. Urban Praise.
1: 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God told his people to remember. 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

0: God is more than able. What can he do? Well, what do you want? What do you need? What do you believe he can do? Well, he can do more than that. Ephesians 3:20 reminds us he can do exceeding abundantly above. That's a lot, isn't it? Exceeding abundantly above all that you ask, think, or imagine. Ooh, I got a feeling eyes haven't seen and ears haven't heard. So trust me, whatever you ask, and it's probably too small and it's not big enough. God can do more than that, according to the power that works in you. I love that song, and I love that verse. Daryl Walls, along with P.J. Morton, Able, our God is able. That should put a smile on your face. I don't know what you're going through, Adrian. I don't know, Almeida, Sandra, Terry. I don't know what you're going through, Danielle, but God is more than able to do it, Dr. Mack. Let's rest in him. I know the doctor said this, and it looks like that, and it feels like that. Oh, boy, I tell you, we've got to make sure that we are staying in the Word when those thoughts come, when the enemy speaks into your mind saying what God can't do. God made everything that is and forever will be. He made it all. He made the doctor. He made you and me. He made everything that was out of nothing, and it is good. And was good and is good. Of course, a lot of times, you know, we mess stuff up. Man messes it up. Let's tell the truth, because of sin. But God is good, and God can do it all. Let's just trust him. Don't take my word. Ask the Holy Spirit to increase your faith, to help you believe. Lord, increase my faith. Lord, help me to believe. I believe, but help me to believe. In Jesus' name, amen. All right, y'all, more music coming up inside this beautiful Friday. I am Effie, just having a great time, running my mouth. We're going to let the music continue with the Queen of Gospel. Well, remembering the Queen of Gospel, Albertina Walker. Yeah, he keeps on blessing me with Dorothy Norwood, who is, I think Dorothy Norwood, the Georgia Peach, the singing evangelist, just made 91 years young, and she's still going. Got some Smokey and BB and CeCe Winans, just to name a few. It's Urban Praise.
1: This is Debbie Adebayo from Singles Pleasing the Lord with Single Moments. What currently has you worried, fearful, or anxious? Are you worried that you'll never get married? That you'll die alone and lonely? Never have a family or children? Or not have enough money as a single mom to provide for your children? God wants to address whatever is creating anxiety for you right now. God wants to replace your worry with rest. In fact, Jesus extends an invitation to you in Matthew 11:28. He says, if you're tired from carrying heavy burdens, come to me and I will give you rest. Jesus is telling you that if you come to him through spending time in the Word, in prayer, in praise and worship, he will give you rest from all the things that currently burden you and steal your peace and joy. Jesus says, come to him. And he will teach you how to grow your faith and trust in him to meet every need. 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Run to Jesus right now. 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If you'd like more information and to connect with Singles Pleasing the Lord, visit us at singlespleasingthelord.com.
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I encourage you to be mindful of your words. 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

0: That's the word. Romans 8:28, it's working together for the good. All things, not some, not the big, not the little, not stuff that pertains to you or your job or your church. All things are working together for the good for those who love the Lord and called according to his purpose. Vashawn Mitchell featuring Talia Robinson Jackson. 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It's Urban Praise. I am Effie hanging out with you. We've got some birthdays coming up. 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I'd love to give you a shout out as well. Church anniversary, it doesn't matter. 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In the meantime, thank God for your prayers. We know the effectual, fervent prayers of the righteous availeth much, according to James 5:16. And we've been praying for not only the people in the United States, a lot of tornadoes and flooding and just rough weather, inclement weather happening the last couple of days. Even in California, a 5.6 earthquake. I don't think there were any fatalities, but some damage. But then, of course, we know in Venezuela, that was a 7.2 earthquake. Then 40 seconds later, 7.5. A lot of damage. They were expecting maybe 10,000 to up to 100,000 deaths. But praise be to God, it hasn't been that many. I know we don't want any deaths, but right now it's been about 500, a little over 500 deaths. But that is so much better than 10,000 or 100,000 they were expecting. Of course, we don't want anybody to die. But I'm just so thankful the damage was not as, just terrible and, you know, insurmountable almost as they thought it would be. Horrific. I'm trying to find a word. But y'all, let's continue to pray for them because I'm sure a lot more damage is done. And who knows, maybe more folk, definitely need help and placement in terms of homes, and injuries. So let's continue to pray for Venezuela and just pray as the Spirit leads. Urban Praise.
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0: Nothing else will do. Honey, God is great and greatly to be praised. Really, there are no words to describe the greatness, the goodness, the magnificence of God. But I tell you one thing, he's all we need. I think especially as you get older in Christ, you find out all this other stuff don't even matter. I mean, thank God for family. Thank God for friends. Thank God for job. Thank God for your companies, ministries. It is so important. We need each other to survive. We need this. But in the end, you find out a lot of stuff that we, you know, just do and surround ourselves with and, you know, think it's so more important than God. You'll find out it never was. Someone said that when someone dies, they don't think about, wow, I wish I could have worked more hours. Most times it's, I wish I would have spent more time with family. I wish I would have done more of what I knew my calling was, or helped people. Yeah, that's kind of what it's all about. J.J. Harrison, Youthful Praise, Nothing Else, featuring Trina Hairston. It's Urban Praise. You also heard a flashback from Marvin Winans, Lord, Draw Me Close. Thy will be done, Almeda. Hey, Mark Jacob, Sandra, Nikki, what's up? Hey, if today is your birthday, it is June 26th. Happy birthday to you and many more. If today is your birthday, we always wish you in Ephesians 3:20. Exceeding abundantly above all you ask, think, or imagine. Because, honey, there's so much more that God has for you. I'm not just saying this. He says, I can do exceeding abundantly above all you ask, think, or imagine. Ephesians 3:20. Google it. Read it for yourself. So no, honey, your latter shall be greater than your past. Just believe it and tell God thank you. If you're celebrating a birthday, you're celebrating with Raven Goodwin. She's a TV actress, been in a couple of movies. She's 34 years young. Also, Beyonce's sister, Selang. She is 40 years young and also another TV actress and comedian. She was in the show. Had anybody seen The Office? I never really saw that. But she was one of the, you know, the characters or actresses in that TV show, The Office. She's 47 years young. Again, if today is your birthday, may you have decades more. And as you celebrate, please do take time to tell God thank you and go have a piece of, you know, cake or, you know, something. I don't know. Have a scone and a cup of coffee. Do something. But as you celebrate, how would you like to be remembered? More music, Urban Praise.
1: Hello, this is Paul Kennings. Stay tuned for the quick word that will touch your life. Teaching my kids to drive was a nerve-wracking process. Part of the problem wasn't just teaching them to drive. Part of the problem was teaching them they can't drive. The issue was whether or not they're willing to grow through the process, or then it becomes an argument in the car because they believe they know what they're doing when they have never driven before. So this is a growth process for them, and the more they are willing to learn is the faster the process, and the faster they're able to learn, apply, and practice what they're learning is the more effective they are in getting that license. Well, folks, our walk with Christ is no different. We think we know life, especially when we have a level of success. We think we know how to solve things. We think we know how to resolve things. And Christ is telling us over and over again, I am the way, the truth, the life. Abide in me and I will abide in you. You believe you know this system, but you have to allow me to teach you. Matthew chapter 8, verse 26, he puts them in a storm, mostly sailors here. And now the storm has ripped everything they think they know to pieces. And he says the problem in the storm is the word that you're missing. You're only picking up a little bit of it. When you're learning to drive, you may be in the neighborhood, maybe in an empty parking lot, but now you're on the highway. This is how this works. This is how this 18-wheeler gonna move down this road, and you have to keep in the flow of traffic. What are you gonna struggle with? Fear. But what's going to keep you going is if you choose to obey what you were taught. That will determine the quality of driver you're going to be.
2: For more information on today's topic or other helpful resources, log on to powerwalkministries.org.
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0: God loves you and he loves me still. Isn't that something? He knows about your past, all your flaws, all your isms and, you know, stuff you don't want nobody. Most times we don't want everybody to see everything about us. But God knows you can't hide from him. He still loves you. Isn't that amazing? Jonathan McReynolds featuring Jamal Roberts. Both of them are so amazingly talented. Love them both. Our little nephews with Still He Loves Me. And that is the heartbeat of the cross. Sin made us broken, but it never erased the imago Dei, the image of God in us. Through Christ, that image is restored. 2 Corinthians 5:17 reminds us that. Oh, somebody, I think my alarm has gone off. 2 Corinthians, I guess I need to hurry up and finish. 5:17, if anyone is in Christ, the new creation has come, the old has gone, the new is here. So that means you're not defined by being wretched or flawed. And there's nothing in your past or your present that does not keep you from the love of God, because God is love. He loves you because that's his character. So know that, man. God is amazing, and he values you. That's why Jesus went to the cross to die for you and me and the sins of the world. Thank God for his love. That deserves a praise. All right, y'all, thank God for you. 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Visha knows. Tahira knows. Rebecca, she knows too. Yeah, Moody Radio is going to Alaska June 2027. And hopefully you'll be on board with us. And it's going to be great. 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And also check out some of the interviews that we have with Jonathan McReynolds and CeCe Winans and Priscilla Shire, Yolanda Adams, Smokey Norful, Todd Delaney, BB. The list goes on. It's all at UrbanPraiseRadio.org. 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
6: According to a U.S. State Department report, many people in North Korea endure great injustices. They often suffer prison without a trial, torture, enslavement, and even starvation. North Korea, however, is just one of many nations down through history that abuses its people. Ruthless dictators often ignore God and exploit others in their quest for power and prestige. Perhaps that's why the author of Psalm 2 delighted to say that abusive leaders would not last forever. The writer reminds us that God still rules in human affairs. In referring to these unjust rulers, the author writes, "Why do the nations conspire and the peoples plot in vain? The kings of the earth take their stand, and the rulers gather together against the Lord and against his anointed. Let us break their chains and free ourselves from this slavery to God." These rulers are determined to be accountable to no one, not even to God. The psalmist goes on to say that when earthly rulers rebel and declare their independence from God, God laughs at them. He laughs because he knows their day of accountability is coming. The psalmist advises rulers to act wisely, to submit to God's Son, because one day, every person will stand before the God of the universe. Every person will give account of his or her life to God.
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1: This is Debbie Adebayo from Singles Pleasing the Lord with Single Moments. What currently has you worried, fearful, or anxious? Are you worried that you'll never get married? 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Jesus says, come to him and he will teach you how to grow your faith and trust in him to meet every need. 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
1: What are you trying to say, Yolanda? Look, forget about all that other junk. This battle ain't yours.

Bible says in Proverbs 24:18, a just man, falleth seven times, but rises back up again. Now, what makes him just? We in the church would call him wicked. If he falls seven times, one time we can understand, twice maybe, but seven times. Well, what makes him just from the Bible standpoint is that he has enough sense to realize that he can get back up. And not only just get back up, but get back in line. No matter where you've fallen from, no matter what you've done, no matter how many times you've done it, it's not too late. He is so much in love with you that his mercy endures. His mercy is everlasting. It's not too late. No matter what you've done, no matter where you've been, God is still faithful and he's still just, even when we're unfaithful and when we're not just. He's so faithful and just, he'll forgive you of every single solitary sin. No matter how many promises you've made and broken, no matter how many times you've done it over and over again, I'm a living witness. He will forgive you like he forgave me. He's just waiting on you to confess. Just say, Lord, have mercy on me. Forgive me. I'm not going to make you any more promises. You know my heart. I want to do right. Show me how. Take me back. Put me back in line. I love you. Teach me how to walk right. Break every

and through me, I give you my life for the rest of my life. And just that quickly, you're forgiven. Just that quickly, you're healed. He's your God and you're his child. No condemnation. No condemnation. Don't remember the past sins, because he's forgotten. Isaiah 43:25 says, I am he that blots out your transgressions, and for mine own sake, I will not remember your sins. If he's forgotten them, then you forgive and forget too. You're healed, you're saved, you're whole. In Jesus. Come on, Pastor Wyatt.

Everyone lift those hands. The word is so clear. It simply states that if we would confess with our mouth the Lord Jesus and would believe in our heart

0: ready. Another set of gospel favorites is just minutes away on Urban Praise.
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6: According to a U.S. State Department report, many people in North Korea endure great injustices. They often suffer prison without a trial, torture, enslavement, and even starvation. North Korea, however, is just one of many nations down through history that abuses its people. Ruthless dictators often ignore God and exploit others in their quest for power and prestige. Perhaps that's why the author of Psalm 2 delighted to say that abusive leaders would not last forever. The writer reminds us that God still rules in human affairs. In referring to these unjust rulers, the author writes, "Why do the nations conspire and the peoples plot in vain? The kings of the earth take their stand, and the rulers gather together against the Lord and against his anointed. Let us break their chains and free ourselves from this slavery to God." These rulers are determined to be accountable to no one, not even to God. The psalmist goes on to say that when earthly rulers rebel and declare their independence from God, God laughs at them. He laughs because he knows their day of accountability is coming. The psalmist advises rulers to act wisely, to submit to God's Son, because one day, every person will stand before the God of the universe. Every person will give account of his or her life to God.
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1: To all my people in the struggle, you think God's forgotten about you. Here's some pain medicine.

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All right. I'm going to try it like this.

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It's Flashback Friday on Urban Praise.

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1: The Lord gave me this song in a dream. And when I woke up, I knew that was a healing song. And I knew that God had ordained that because I was going through some spiritual pain of my own. And it was speaking to my soul. I just wanted to encourage other people who might be going through pain that God is a healer. Earth has no sorrow that heaven cannot heal. There's no situation that you're going through that's so difficult that God cannot fix it. I don't care what your friends say. I don't care what your family says. I don't care what whoever's around you says. There's healing. For your soul and for your spirit. So we want you to be encouraged tonight and not be discouraged.

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God is going to show up. He's standing right by.

It's the remix. You can turn it up in the house. Put your hands

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8: This week we've been discussing the gift of gratitude. Today let's talk about what's yours is yours, don't compare. Comparisonism is one of the worst emotional struggles that a teenager can have. Comparisonism takes the enjoyment out of what should be beautiful. Comparisonism causes teens to alter what's already okay. Comparisonism is a cause of unhealthy body image. Comparisonism is the source of self-hate. Comparisonism even causes jealousy, that unhealthy desire of what someone else has. To compare is to measure yourself or your things solely based on others. Youth are often caught in the grips of unrealistic fantasies that are based on digital ideals that aren't even real. The comparison trap is no joke. It's important that you stay tuned in to your child, that you may know if they're caught in it or not. One of the best ways to assist your child in this area is to remind them to treasure what is theirs. Tell them your body is yours. There's not another one like it. Your skills and talents are yours. Recognize them and appreciate them. What's yours is yours. Be grateful for it, because comparison between peers isn't wise. Remind them to make the most of what they have. This is Titus Lee with Thoughts on Teens. Peace.
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1: Hello, I'm Michelle McKinney Hammond, and this is Life Talk. Comparison. That word and concept gets us into so much trouble. It affects our heart condition and sets us on the path to envy, jealousy, bitterness, and strife. And probably every evil work in the world. The enemy of our souls is quick to point out that everyone seems to be doing their own thing and not suffering a bit for it. Those who don't care about living a pure life appear to be doing just fine. And even more than just fine. And those who've purposed to live holy lives seem to be getting nowhere. On and on we can lament, but this is when I have to stop and remind myself why I have chosen the path of obedience, no matter what it cost. The reason? I love God. I love Him more than the pleasure or momentary positives that sin might have to offer. At the end of the day, all the chickens come home to roost. We might never see the end result of a person's waywardness, but the Bible lets us know that at the end of time, what people who choose not to follow Christ will face won't be pretty. Appearances are seldom what they seem to be. Therefore, trust God and be still in Him. He's working your life out for you, and when the blessing comes, you will have no regrets attached to it. Pure or right choices will always reap a great reward. Though the vision and hope may tarry, wait for it will surely be manifest and worth the wait. Have you felt robbed by not getting something you wanted? What comparisons have you made between what others have and what you have? Well, I invite you to log on to michellehammond.com for more resources that give life. And remember, love always, live well.
2: 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It's Urban Praise from

0: for the vision is yet for an appointed time. But at the end it shall speak and not lie. I guess what we're trying to say tonight, that if the Lord said it, you can count on it, and he'll do just what he said. Come on, El, just like Mass Clock headlines say, like the vision. Make it plain.
1: Make it plain.
0: That they may.

0: is only for a while.
1: It's only for a while.
0: It shall speak.
1: It shall speak.
0: And not lie.
1: And not lie.
0: For if the Lord
1: said, the Lord said,
0: you can count on him. And he'll do,
1: he will do
0: just what he said.
1: What
0: any witnesses tonight?
1: Say
0: it again, right?

hallelujah. It was only for a while. But at the end it shall speak. And not lie. Come on, choir, let them know that if the Lord said,

0: he'll do just what he said. Oh, yeah. Well, come on in and give God the praise, because it is right for reading tonight. Stand with the music. Hallelujah.
1: The Lord has given you a vision tonight.
0: That's for you. No matter what the devil says, no matter what people say, you know, people will get jealous of you, won't support you. And it seems like whatever the Lord told you to do, it just seems like every door has been closed in your face. Just keep this in mind, that if the Lord said it, you can count on that. And he'll do just what he said. So you just shout in the devil's face and say, it is so. Come on, give the Lord praise.
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2: 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Urban Praise.

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3: Would you join me in praying for America's college campuses? 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We need your help. 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
4: My dear friend Andrea in Texas was recently walking while listening to a podcast when these flowers around her suddenly spoke louder than the words in her earbuds. Their beauty pulled her toward what she might have otherwise walked past. In the Texas heat, such color shouldn't have been possible. Yet a month of soft rain and cooler days made these blooms very possible. Andrea said, "This beauty is always here, just beneath the surface, waiting for the right conditions to bloom." And that's what hit me. Because God often works the same way in our lives. What looks dormant, dried, or delayed is often just waiting for His rain, His timing, His covering. The beauty was there all along, just hidden from the naked eye. Walking in faith goes beyond believing. It's knowing that God's hand is always creating what you cannot yet see. As you reflect on that, remember these words. So we fix our eyes not on what is seen, but on what is unseen. 2 Corinthians 4:18. This has been your Be Moment, your moment to be still, to be fed by the Word of God, to be grateful. 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

0: 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Hallelujah.
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1: My dear friend Andrea in Texas was recently walking while listening to a podcast when these flowers around her suddenly spoke louder than the words in her earbuds. Their beauty pulled her toward what she might have otherwise walked past. In the Texas heat, such color shouldn't have been possible. Yet a month of soft rain and cooler days made these blooms very possible. Andrea said, this beauty is always here, just beneath the surface, waiting for the right conditions to bloom. And that's what hit me, because God often works the same way in our lives. What looks dormant, dried, or delayed is often just waiting for His rain, His timing, His covering. The beauty was there all along, just hidden from the naked eye. Walking in faith goes beyond believing. It's knowing that God's hand is always creating what you cannot yet see. As you reflect on that, remember these words. So we fix our eyes not on what is seen, but on what is unseen. 2 Corinthians 4:18. This has been your B moment, your moment to be still, to be fed by the Word of God, to be grateful. Share today's message and follow us at Blues to Blessings on Instagram, TikTok, and YouTube. 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
5: 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Why do you look at the speck of sawdust in your brother's eye, and pay no attention to the plank in your own eye? How can you say to your brother, let me take the speck out of your eye, when all the time there is a plank in your own eye? 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